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2: Fox News, I'm Tom Rigotti. President Trump floated the idea of handing out a $5,000 dividend to Americans if Republicans win the midterms in November. But Fox's Edward Lawrence reports a fiscal watchdog is casting doubt on the proposal.
3: The Committee for Responsible Federal Budget did some number crunching. That would cost about $1.2 trillion. The president did not lay out how he was going to pay for it. I asked around the White House to see how he would pay for this and was pointed back to the president's speech. And in that, he talked about growth.
2: Lindsey Clancy's lawyer asks a Massachusetts judge to spare her a second trial for killing her children following a mistrial due to a hung jury.
4: Defense attorney Kevin Reddington asking the judge to acquit Lindsey Clancy of first-degree murder charges to prevent a second trial, arguing prosecutors don't have enough evidence and no rational jury could find beyond a reasonable doubt that she had no mental disease or defect.
2: That's Fox's Kristen Goodwin. 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

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Hope you're having a fantastic Thursday. We've got the Stones right now. And Angie.

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It's America, of course, and Ventura Highway. Hey, there's one band, they won't be changing their name. It's just America. Here's Bruce Hornsby. And the Range, heading down there.

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0: Time to look at your weather forecast for this evening. A little chance of showers, maybe a thunderstorm. Lows down around 64 degrees for Friday. There's a slight chance of showers. Looking for some fog in the morning with a high near 82. Friday night, chance of showers. Overnight, lows around 66. Saturday, mostly sunny. High of 87 degrees.
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2: This is a Fox News alert. I'm Tom Graham. The second and final night of the Republican midterm convention in Texas as the party looks to motivate supporters ahead of the midterms. House Speaker Mike Johnson accusing Democrats of being too extreme.
3: Right now, they have opened the doors for the Democrats, Socialists of America in their big tent, they say.
2: Vice President J.D. Vance will speak later, followed by President Trump. Democrats, meantime, hoping to retake Congress this November. The Justice Department is accusing UC Berkeley Law School of illegally discriminating against Asian and white students, favoring black applicants. The college pushing back.
4: The law school's dean responded, saying Berkeley scrupulously complies with both federal law and California law, which ban the use of race in public college admissions since 1997.
2: Fox's Jill Nato. 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
5: Flex in the Weather Center with a look at that overnight forecast. There may be a little chance of a shower, maybe a thunderstorm, and some fog as well. Lows down around 64 for Friday. Slight chance of showers in the afternoon, looking for a high of 82. Friday night, showers overnight, lows around 66. And Saturday, mostly sunny, 87 degrees for the high.

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2: This is a Fox News alert. I'm Tom Rigotti. It's night two of the Republican midterm convention in Dallas. One of the speakers, Health and Human Services Secretary Robert F. Kennedy Jr. He talked about how he was a lifelong Democrat until 2 years ago when the party pulled out all the stops to remove him from presidential primary ballots and then coronated then-Vice President Kamala Harris after former President Joe Biden ended his reelection bid.
3: No voter ever cast a primary ballot for Kamala Harris. No elected delegate was ever consulted. The party of no kings simply anointed a queen.
2: He later endorsed President Trump and is now spearheading his Make America Healthy Again initiative. Vice President J.D. Vance and the president are speaking tonight. This has been a Fox News Alert. I'm Tom Rigotti.
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0: Flex in the Weather Center with a look at that overnight forecast. There may be a little chance of a shower, maybe a thunderstorm, and some fog as well. Lows down around 64. For Friday, slight chance of showers in the afternoon, looking for a high of 82. Friday night, showers overnight, lows around 66. And Saturday, mostly sunny, 87 degrees for the high.
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2: This is a Fox News alert. I'm Ted Lindner. It's night two of the Republicans' midterm convention in Dallas. It'll be wrapping up after the president delivers the keynote address. Vice President J.D. Vance speaking a little bit earlier.
3: The contrast in this election, ladies and gentlemen, it's not about this or that policy. It's about the party of common sense beating the party of the crazies. Let's send these lunatics packing and govern our country for the future.
2: The midterm elections now less than 2 months away. Lindsey Clancy's lawyer asking a Massachusetts judge to spare her a second trial for killing her children following a mistrial due to a hung jury.
4: Defense attorney Kevin Reddington asking the judge to acquit Lindsey Clancy of first-degree murder charges to prevent a second trial, arguing prosecutors don't have enough evidence and no rational jury could find beyond a reasonable doubt that she had no mental disease or defect.
2: Fox's Kristen Goodwin. 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
6: Flex in the Weather Center with a look at that overnight forecast. There may be a little chance of a shower.

Be a thunderstorm and some fog as well. Lows down around 64. For Friday, slight chance of showers in the afternoon, looking for a high of 82. Friday night, showers overnight, lows around 66. And Saturday, mostly sunny, 87 degrees for the high.

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2: This is a Fox News alert. I'm Sue Gosman. Night two of the Republican midterm convention in Dallas. President Trump, once again, a keynote speaker addressing those in attendance.
3: You got to do me a favor. You got to get out and vote, and you're going to pretend I'm on the ballot. Because in a way, I am on the ballot. Because if they get in, they're going to take away all of the things that we got. And we can't let that happen.
2: HHS Secretary Robert F. Kennedy Jr. also spoke. He paid tribute to conservative activist Charlie Kirk on the one-year anniversary of his killing.
4: 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Charlie believed that people from all different political traditions could find common ground in their love of country.
2: Lindsey Classy's attorney is asking a judge now to spare her a second trial. 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
9: Flex in the Weather Center with a look at that overnight forecast. There may be a little chance of a shower, maybe a thunderstorm, and some fog as well. Lows down around 64. For Friday, slight chance of showers in the afternoon, looking for a high of 82. Friday night, showers overnight, lows around 66. And Saturday, mostly sunny, 87 degrees for the high.

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3: News. I'm Ted Linder. Night two of the Republican midterm convention in Dallas, wrapping up with President Trump delivering the keynote address once again and doubling down on his promise to issue a Trump dividend.
4: Our country has never done better. We're taking in trillions of dollars. There's never been any country, not even close, that's come anywhere near. So it's $5,000 for every adult. We love our adults. It's about time we take care of our adults.
3: Senate Minority Leader Chuck Schumer accusing the president of trying to bribe Americans for their votes. And a Florida man convicted in one of a series of suspected killings that became known as the Hog Trail Murders in the 90s has been put to death. 72-year-old Daniel Owen Conahan Jr., the state's 15th person executed this year. 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
1: 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To an operating room. The healing. The anxious wait. 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To a port in Madagascar. Into the hands of a surgeon. To the eyes of the MRI technician. The scalpel, the monitor, the post-op. And finally, a mirror. A tumor removed, replaced by tears of joy. To a small fishing village in Africa. To the hopes of a boy. To his dreams of playing soccer. To the hands of a surgeon. The long recovery. Until one day. The joy of finally being part of the team. Where does your generosity go? Wherever Mercy does.
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3: Flex in the Weather Center with a look at that overnight forecast. There may be a little chance of a shower, maybe a thunderstorm, and some fog as well. Lows down around 64. For Friday, slight chance of showers in the afternoon, looking for a high of 82. Friday night, showers overnight, lows around 66. And Saturday, mostly sunny, 87 degrees for the high.

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2: I'm Sue Guzman. The Republicans' two-day midterm convention wrapping up in Dallas Thursday night with President Trump once again addressing those in attendance.
3: You got to do me a favor. 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And we can't let that happen.
2: HHS Secretary Robert F. Kennedy Jr. also spoke. He paid tribute to conservative activist Charlie Kirk on the one-year anniversary of his killing.
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2: Lindsey Clancy's attorney is now asking a judge to spare her a second trial in the killing of her three young children. 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
1: 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I'm Rodney Balkman. Coming up on the next edition of The Gospel Greats, we'll be sharing songs about the church.
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4: 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Flexin' the Weather Center with a look at that overnight forecast. There may be a little chance of a shower, maybe a thunderstorm, and some fog as well. Lows down around 64. For Friday, slight chance of showers in the afternoon, looking for a high of 82. Friday night, showers overnight, lows around 66. And Saturday, mostly sunny, 87 degrees for the high.
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2: News. I'm Ted Lindner. Today marks the 25th anniversary of the terrorist attacks in America.
3: Remembrance, reflection, and renewed warnings about the threats that still face our country. New York City's Mayor Zoran Mamdani, meantime, attended a memorial mass at St. Patrick's Cathedral in New York Wednesday night as controversy continues over his participation in this year's 9/11 observances.
2: Vice President J.D. Vance will be representing the White House at Ground Zero and will join all the former living presidents in New York City. President Trump will be at the Pentagon. Republicans wrapping up the party's first midterm convention in Dallas, Texas, Thursday night.
4: No empty seats. The fake news. They searched the arena. There are thousands of people outside. They searched the arena for a seat. That's why last night I said, please don't get up and go to the bathroom.
2: The midterm election's now less than 2 months away. 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
1: Flex in the Weather Center with a look at that overnight forecast. There may be a little chance of a shower, maybe a thunderstorm, and some fog as well. Lows down around 64. For Friday, slight chance of showers in the afternoon, looking for a high of 82. Friday night, showers overnight, lows around 66. And Saturday, mostly sunny, 87 degrees for the high.

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2: News. I'm Sue Guzman. President Trump addressing the conflict in Iran on Thursday. He says Tehran is stringing the fighting along, trying to impact the midterm elections. He tells Fox's Laura Ingraham that the Strait of Hormuz is under U.S. purview.
3: You know, we control the Strait. They don't control the Strait. They control nothing. They have 300% inflation. They're not paying their military. They're not paying their law enforcement.
2: Global oil prices briefly topped the $108 a barrel mark on Thursday. Lindsay Clancy's lawyer asking a Massachusetts judge to spare her a second trial for killing her children.
4: Defense attorney Kevin Reddington asking the judge to acquit Lindsay Clancy of first-degree murder charges to prevent a second trial, arguing prosecutors don't have enough evidence and no rational jury could find beyond a reasonable doubt that she had no mental disease or defect.
2: Fox's Kristen Goodwin. 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
3: Flex in the Weather Center with a look at that overnight forecast. There may be a little chance of a shower, maybe a thunderstorm, and some fog as well. Lows down around 64. For Friday, slight chance of showers in the afternoon, looking for a high of 82. Friday night, showers overnight, lows around 66. And Saturday, mostly sunny, 87 degrees for the high.

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2: Fox News, I'm Ted Linder. Today marks 25 years since the terrorist attacks on New York City, Washington, D.C., and Shanksville, PA. Fox's Kevin Cork.
3: Remembrance, reflection, and renewed warnings about the threats that still face our country. New York City's Mayor Zoran Mamdani, meantime, attended a memorial mass at St. Patrick's Cathedral in New York Wednesday night as controversy continues over his participation in this year's 9/11 observances.
2: Vice President J.D. Vance will also be in New York City at Ground Zero and will join the former living presidents. President Trump will pay his respects at the Pentagon. Lindsey Clancy's lawyer asking a Massachusetts judge to spare her a second trial for killing her children.
4: Defense attorney Kevin Reddington asking the judge to acquit Lindsey Clancy of first-degree murder charges to prevent a second trial, arguing prosecutors don't have enough evidence and no rational jury could find beyond a reasonable doubt that she had no mental disease or defect.
2: Fox's Kristen Goodwin. 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
1: Flex in the Weather Center with a look at that overnight forecast. There may be a little chance of a shower, maybe a thunderstorm, and some fog as well. Lows down around 64. For Friday, slight chance of showers in the afternoon, looking for a high of 82. Friday night, showers overnight, lows around 66. And Saturday, mostly sunny, 87 degrees for the high.
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2: Fox News, I'm Sue Guzman. Remembrance ceremony set to take place today on this, the 25th anniversary of the September 11th terrorist attacks.
3: On September 11th, 2001, 19 hijackers associated with the terror group Al-Qaeda began a series of attacks on targets in the U.S., the deadliest terror attacks on American soil in the country's history. Almost 3,000 lives were taken that day.
2: Fox's Tanya J. Powers. President Trump addressing the conflict in Iran Thursday. Says Tehran is stringing this fighting along, trying to impact the midterms. Tells Fox's Laura Ingraham the Strait of Hormuz is under U.S. purview.
4: You know, we control the Strait. They don't control the Strait. They control nothing. They have 300% inflation. They're not paying their military. They're not paying their law enforcement.
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0: That is Queen, Need Your Lovin' Tonight here on Classic Hits 97.9 XFM. Good morning to you, Brian, and here on this Friday, currently 66 degrees. Let's update the weather forecast for you now. It's being brought to you today by Geckner Brothers, Chrysler, Dodge, Jeep, Ram, Effingham's home for Mopar since 1937. For today, some patchy fog out there this morning, otherwise mostly cloudy, a high near 82. Tonight, cloudy. Gradually becoming partly cloudy tonight. A 20% chance for some showers overnight with a low of 65. Saturday, mostly sunny, a high near 88. Saturday night, mostly clear, a low of 64. And mostly sunny on Sunday with a high near 89. And then about that same temp on Monday, up into the 90s on Tuesday and Wednesday, looks like, next week. Right now, 66. That's been the morning low. We had a high yesterday of 80.
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3: Fox News, I'm CJ Papa. 25 years since the 9/11 terror attacks.
4: 19 hijackers associated with the terror group Al-Qaeda began a series of attacks on targets in the U.S., the deadliest terror attacks on American soil in the country's history. Almost 3,000 lives were taken that day at the World Trade Center towers in New York City, the Pentagon in Washington, D.C., and near Shanksville, Pennsylvania.
3: Fox's Tanya J. Powers. The husband of Terry Strada died in the North Tower of the World Trade Center. Earlier, she told Fox and Friends First,
5: "It's actually getting harder as I get older and all of the things that he's missed. When I wake up and I think what's happened in the last 25 years, he has two grandchildren he never met."
3: President Trump will be at the Pentagon. Vice President J.D. Vance will head to Ground Zero in Lower Manhattan. Last night in Dallas, the president and vice president drumming up support for the party in November at the midterm convention. 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
13: Just do your job. Come on.
0: Well, good morning to you. It is 5 minutes after 6 o'clock now here on this Friday. Hello there, Matt.
16: Well, good morning, Brian. Happy birthday to you.
0: Thank you. How's your Friday going?
16: It's kind of coming together.
0: Yeah.
16: You know.
0: Good. But good.
16: Certainly going to be a busy day around the stations today and into the night.
0: Yes, that is for sure. Live broadcast from 4 to 6 from Cruise Night, and then baseball, football,
16: mm-hmm.
0: then another live broadcast at 8:30 tomorrow morning,
16: mm-hmm.
0: and then another one at 3:30 tomorrow afternoon.
16: Oh, that's right. Yep.
0: So, very busy next whatever hours.
16: Yeah.
0: Next 2 days, basically.
16: 36 hours?
0: 36 hours, I'd say, yeah.
16: Less than that,
0: yeah,
16: maybe.
0: Probably.
16: Somewhere in there.
0: So, this is one of those days where, unfortunately, the events of 25 years ago happened. And
16: yeah.
0: Do you remember where you were? Do you remember that day?
16: Yeah.
0: Very well.
16: Yep.
0: I remember waking up. I turned the TV on in the bedroom and had the Today Show on, and they were talking about the plane. They didn't know what was going on. They hit the tower, and then they were talking. All of a sudden, here comes the other one.
16: Yeah.
0: So I was watching that live, the second one anyway. So
16: I was teaching at St. Elmo. Got told the first one hit by an attendance taker, walking around the halls gathering the attendance slips.
0: Yeah.
16: And didn't understand, you know, just said a plane. Well, I was thinking a small plane.
0: Sure.
16: Like an individual pilot, suicide, whatever.
0: Got
16: disoriented or something. I didn't know.
0: Sure.
16: And then when the second one hit, then, you know, realized that this was significant.
0: Yeah.
16: Not that the first one wouldn't have been, even if it was in my mind the way it was going.
0: I don't think anybody knew what was going on.
16: Right.
0: With the first one, maybe, you know, mm-hmm. but.
16: Yep. So, certainly a sad day.
0: Definitely.
16: I mean, just awful.
0: Yeah.
16: And,
0: yep.
16: You know, then I remember that, and then I remember just trying to figure out, okay, what's the next move?
0: Yeah.
16: I mean.
0: What do you do?
16: Yeah. So. But found a way through it.
0: Yep. That's for sure. So, yeah. Yep. And, yeah. So,
16: yeah. I mean,
0: yeah.
16: I remember being on the Altamont Fire Department at the time.
0: Mm-hmm.
16: And we were at the firehouse shortly after. I don't know why. I don't know if we got called there or mm-hmm. if there was like a fire. I mean, could have been a fire. Just
0: sure.
16: I don't remember how
0: sure.
16: we got there.
0: Yeah.
16: But then kind of discussing some things and whatever else. And, you know, some guys from the fire department went to New York City.
0: Oh, really? Mm-hmm. Oh, yeah. Yeah.
16: So. Yep.
0: Yeah. So, yeah, an unfortunate day on this mm-hmm. September 11th, 25 years ago. So,
16: yeah.
0: But we are here today, and we're going to do the show, and we're going to talk this day in history whenever you're ready. And
16: I am ready.
0: There's more than that, of course, on this day in history, I'm sure.
16: Uh-huh. Yeah, it is a pretty busy day in history, all things considered.
0: Yeah.
16: 1789, Alexander Hamilton was appointed the first U.S. Secretary of the Treasury. In 1936, President Franklin D. Roosevelt dedicated Nevada's Boulder Dam, now known as Hoover Dam. 1954, the Miss America contest was aired for the first time on television, hosted by Bob Russell. 1962, the Beatles re-record Love Me Do and lay down P.S. I Love You at Abbey Road Studios in London. 1965, this is a section dominated by the Beatles and the Rolling Stones, by the way. 1965, Help by the Beatles hit number one on the album chart, where it stayed for 9 weeks. 1966, the Rolling Stones perform on the Ed Sullivan Show. 1967, All You Need Is Love by the Beatles is certified gold the same day that filming begins on Magical Mystery Tour. 1967, as well, The Carol Burnett Show premiered on CBS. I love the clips and a lot of the clips from those shows, and you know.
0: Yeah, we watched it.
16: I don't remember watching it as a kid. I'd have been young.
0: Mm-hmm.
16: But yeah, 1970, the Ford Pinto was introduced. 1971, the animated TV series The Jackson 5 made its debut on ABC. 1974, Little House on the Prairie premiered on NBC. 1975, Aerosmith's self-titled debut album was certified gold. 1976, Casey and the Sunshine Band, Shake, Shake, Shake, Shake Your Booty, hit number one on the charts. 1977, David Bowie and Bing Crosby shoot their duet version of The Little Drummer Boy for Crosby's Merry Old Christmas TV special. Also on this date in 1977, songwriter Bernie Taupin, of course known for his collaborations with Elton John, made his TV acting debut on The Hardy Boys and Nancy Drew Meet Dracula.
0: Okay.
16: Yeah.
0: Yeah.
16: 1982, Hard to Say I'm Sorry by Chicago hit number one on the charts. 1985, Pete Rose of the Cincinnati Reds got his 4,192nd career hit, and that broke Ty Cobb's record, as that record had stood for over 60 years.
0: Yeah, I remember watching that.
16: Yeah, I do too. Yep.
0: Everybody was over for my birthday, and we were watching the game.
16: Okay.
0: Yeah.
16: Yeah, I think it was a special broadcast, if memory serves.
0: Hmm. May have been.
16: I don't know. 1987, Sledgehammer by Peter Gabriel won the award for Best Video, Best Male Video, Best Concept Video, Best Overall Performance, Best Special Effects, Best Art Design, Best Editing, Best Direction, and Most Experimental Video at the MTV Video Music Awards. Gabriel was also presented with the Video Vanguard Award that night. So, rack them up there at the MTV Video Music Awards.
0: Big time.
16: 1987 as well, reggae star Peter Tosh was murdered in his home at just the age of 42. And also on this date in 1987, CBS Evening News anchor Dan Rather got upset over being preempted for a tennis match. He walked off the set, leaving affiliates with 6 minutes of dead air.
0: Wow.
16: That's crazy to think about.
0: Mm-hmm.
16: Let's see. 1994, actress Jessica Tandy passed away at the age of 85. 1989, Congress released Kenneth Starr's report, which contained graphic details of President Clinton's sexual misconduct with Monica Lewinsky and leveled accusations of perjury and obstruction of justice. 2001, more than 3,000 people were killed in the worst terrorist attack on American soil, with the 9/11 attacks at the World Trade Center, the Pentagon, and in Pennsylvania, where the plane went down. The attack was carried out, of course, by Osama bin Laden's al-Qaeda terrorist organization. 2003, John Ritter died on this date at the age of just 54. Man, yeah. That's a long time ago.
0: Mm-hmm.
16: I didn't think it was that long.
0: Yeah.
16: Also, Jen Lopez and Ben Affleck postponed their wedding, blaming the media frenzy surrounding the event. Mm-hmm. 2008, the L.A. police arrested Kanye West after he fought with the paparazzi inside an American Airlines terminal. A video showed him throwing a photographer's camera to the ground. Also, in 2009, a year later, Michael Jordan entered the Basketball Hall of Fame. 2011, the National September 11th Memorial and Museum opened on this date. In 2012, the U.S. Embassy in Benghazi was attacked, resulting in 4 deaths. 2014, Oscar Pistorius was found not guilty of premeditated murder in the shooting death of his girlfriend, Reva Steenkamp. In 2015, Sofia Vergara of Modern Family and Kaley Cuoco of The Big Bang Theory were named TV's highest earning actresses by Forbes.
0: Mm-hmm.
16: 2016, Alexis Arquette passed away on this date. And in 2023, a stunning rainbow appeared over the World Trade Center in New York City. Happened after a storm passed through the city and people were making the 22nd anniversary or people were marking, rather, the 22nd anniversary of the attack on America. So that's what we have for your history lesson here on the 11th of September.
0: All right. Thank you very much. We'll have some entertainment news for you on the way. And, of course, you mentioned some KC and the Sunshine Band there earlier about shaking your booty. Here they are right now. We're going to shake our booty on this Friday morning.

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6: 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For today, mostly cloudy, maybe some patchy fog out there. Otherwise, a high today near 82. Tonight, cloudy, a 20% chance for some showers overnight. But those skies will, after those cloudy skies, we will gradually become partly cloudy tonight. Low down to 65. Saturday, mostly sunny, a high near 88. Saturday night, mostly clear, a low of 64. And Sunday, mostly sunny, with a high near 89. And a low this morning of 66. Yesterday's high was 80. We're currently up to 67 now. Maybe some fog and mist out there where you're at this morning. Nothing here at the studios right now, but could be out there. So just be careful. Again, currently 67. Time for some entertainment news now here on this Friday. And we'll talk new movies at the box office opening this weekend. Practical Magic 2, a PG-13 comedy drama. Of course, stars Sandra Bullock and Nicole Kidman. They're back for the second go of this series. The Fix, a rated R action mystery. Liam Neeson, Zachary Levi are in it. Oasis, Don't Look Back in Anger, of course, rated R, it's a documentary, that's out this weekend. Runner, a PG-13 action mystery starring Alan Richson and Owen Wilson. And The Uprising, it's a rated R drama. It's set against the true events of the uprising that helped inspire the legend of Robin Hood. That's out this weekend, and that stars Andrew Garfield and Jamie Bell, so... A lot of films out this weekend. Nothing I'm really probably going to go see, but...
7: But a lot of different ones out there.
6: Yeah, a lot of choices for you.
7: Well, according to the National Enquirer, Daniel Radcliffe is allegedly interested in playing a villain in the next James Bond movie.
6: I'd heard that.
7: Yeah, says he signaled to the Bond producers that he's eager to stretch his wings as a villain in the franchise. His interest is being taken seriously, they say, regardless of Dan's key connections and his risk-taking nature. I've never heard him referred to as Dan before either.
6: No, I hadn't either.
7: But it's going to come down to who they cast as James Bond and how much of a match that person is with Dan.
6: Yeah.
7: Well, apparently the rumors are that they've made their decision, but I haven't heard who that would be yet.
6: Yeah, we talked about that yesterday. Mm-hmm. Yeah.
7: So, we'll see.
6: Yeah, we will. We will. How about celebrity birthdays?
7: Big list of them. Charles Kelly of Lady A fame is 45 today. Mike Comrie, former hockey player, is 46. Speaking of hockey, sad to hear the passing of Barry Melrose. I enjoyed him on TV.
6: Oh, yeah.
7: He was always good.
6: Yeah.
7: Johnny Buckland, guitarist for Coldplay, is 49 today. Chris Ludacris Bridges, the rapper and actor, is also 49. Richard Ashcroft, singer with The Verve, is 55. Taraji P. Henson, man, she is a great actor.
6: I like her.
7: She's wonderful. 56 today. Harry Connick Jr., the singer and pianist, is 59. Just does a little bit of everything.
6: Yeah, he's good, too. He's been in some pretty interesting films and stuff, too.
7: Moby, real name, Richard Melville Hall, the DJ musician, is 61. Christy McNichol, the actress, is 64. Elizabeth E.G. Daly, another actress, Pee-wee's Big Adventure, and, of course, she was Tommy Pickles in Rugrats and Buttercup and the Powerpuff Girls, 65. Virginia Madsen, actress, Michael Madsen's sister, 65 today.
6: Like her, too.
7: Yeah. Where do we go? Tommy Shaw, singer-guitarist for Styx and Damn Yankees, is 73. Amy Madigan, actress. She was in Field of Dreams and Uncle Buck, 76 today. Mickey Hart, the percussionist. Boy, did all kinds of Grateful Dead, playing a drum, just to name a couple.
6: Mm-hmm.
7: 83 there. And Lola Falana, singer, dancer, actress.
6: Yeah.
7: 84.
6: Yeah, I remember Lola.
7: I do not.
6: No?
7: Mm-mm. And Brian De Palma, the director of Carrie, Dressed to Kill, Scarface, The Untouchables, Mission Impossible movie. 86.
6: He had the film Snake Eyes, too, with Nicolas Cage.
7: Oh, yeah?
6: Did you ever see that?
7: I don't think so.
6: I don't know if a film has ever done this before, but like the first 13, 15 minutes or whatever of it is, or 10 minutes, I don't remember what it was now, it was one shot.
7: Oh, really?
6: No editing. They did it in one shot, and you can, when you watch the film, you'll see what I mean, if you ever see it.
7: Uh-huh.
6: It was just basically following Cage around, going to different places and stuff and different things.
7: Yeah.
6: They did it. They said they did it all in one take.
7: Wow.
6: They did not
7: stop.
6: For that
7: stretch of time.
6: Yeah, it's like 10, 15 minutes, whatever it was. I don't remember what it was now, but it was a long shot that they didn't stop the cameras. They just kept filming.
7: Boy, a movie, they stop every minute or so.
6: Exactly. They do a scene, then they move on.
7: Uh-huh.
6: Yeah.
7: I'll be darned.
6: Yeah, this was pretty crazy. I could be wrong about that length, but it was a long
7: shot. It was a long
6: shot. It was a long shot.
7: And
6: so,
7: leave it to Nick Cage to be a part of that, too.
6: Yes.
7: You know?
6: Yeah. Yeah. So, it was pretty interesting. So, but yeah, if you ever get a chance, that's a good one.
7: I call him Nick.
6: Yeah. Nick, it was like Dan.
7: Dan.
6: Yeah, Dan. Nick.
7: Dan Radcliffe.
6: Dan Radcliffe, yeah.
7: Nick.
6: We're tight.
7: Yeah. When we text.
6: Yeah, exactly. When we text, yeah.
7: Nick and Dan.
6: Yeah, Nick and Dan. Yeah. Oh, man. We've got more birthdays and anniversaries on the way for you. Plus, Greg's in with local news. You've got sports for us coming up.
7: Yep.
6: And we've got music for you right now from the Alan Parsons Project here on Classic Hits 97.9 XFM.

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1: Good morning, everyone. I'm Greg Sapp. It's 9-11 for 2026, and it's Brian's birthday today, so happy birthday to Brian today. We'll double-check all the birthdays and anniversaries for you in just a little while. As far as the forecast, fog is the big consideration. The areas of dense fog will continue across parts of west central Illinois through mid-morning. And temperatures will warm through the weekend into next week. Heat indices may approach 100 degrees near and south of I-70 both Tuesday and Wednesday. Scattered thunderstorms expected Monday night through Thursday, so we'll keep you up to date on all of that and double-check the forecast for the weekend at the close of our look at news. Right now, 67 degrees off a morning low of 66. We reached 80 yesterday, looking for a high today of 82. It is 9-11, and a lot of people are focusing in different ways on this momentous occasion when the world changed for a lot of people in 2001. This is the 25th anniversary. Hard to imagine it's been that long ago, and we'll reflect on that through the course of the day, so we invite you to stay with us. A federal judge on Thursday declined to block Illinois' new medical aid and dying law from going into effect this weekend, clearing the way for terminally ill adults to legally seek life-ending medication from physicians. The End of Life Options for Terminally Ill Patients Act, or EOLA, which Governor Pritzker signed into law in December after a two-year legislative push, is restricted to adults who have less than 6 months to live, as determined by two separate physicians. In addition to a mandated waiting period, patients must undergo an evaluation finding they are able to self-administer the drugs, have the mental capacity to make the decision, and are not being coerced. The law also prohibits doctors from broaching the subject without the patient first bringing it up. Even so, a group of disability rights advocates, patients, and a doctor sued to halt the law ahead of tomorrow's effective date, claiming EOLA will lead physicians to push their disabled patients toward what opponents refer to as assisted suicide. Still no resolution to the request for a special use permit for a solar field near Dutch Lane. The public hearing that began in August resumed Wednesday night, and more testimony was received, but there's more to come. And Wednesday night's session ran past 10 p.m. More rebuttal testimony is still due. Once that's concluded, the public hearing will be closed. That'll be followed by discussion and a recommendation by the Plan Commission to the Effingham City Council. All of that is scheduled for the Plan Commission's October 13th meeting. Cumberland County board members have voted to take action on an animal control building. The decision was to construct a smaller of two buildings. The building will be built by the Highway Department facility and will involve office space and storage area. The board took action on a 911 intergovernmental agreement. The agreement involves 911 reimbursing Cumberland County for costs of providing 911 telecommunicators. Same agreement is in effect in most counties in our area. Board members also voted to continue with the same health insurance plan through Hope Trust, appointed Stephen Smith to the North Fork Conservancy District, and renewed the liquor license of Cumberland County Sportsman Club. It's a big weekend in a lot of ways, and not only 9-11, but it's cruise weekend in Effingham. And the cruise weekend gets started today and will continue Saturday. As far as the various activities going on, today sets the tone with themed automotive events across town. They all begin at 5 o'clock today. Mopar Muscle Night at Geckner Brothers, Mustang Alley and Bronco Corral at the Orchard Inn, the GM Party at Legacy Harley-Davidson, and NASCAR displays at Rural King and Save-A-Lot Foods. Saturday is a full day of activities, starting with cars and coffee at the Gabby Goat. That'll be from 8 to 10 tomorrow morning. And a road rally to Vandalia, that'll be at 10 a.m. Downtown comes alive in the afternoon with a show and shine at the courthouse. Registration's at 1 o'clock. The show starts at 2. Plus, food trucks, live music on the square, and Racer's Alley on Front Street. Catch the Raminator at the 4th and Jefferson location before the main cruise gets underway. Cars line up at 4:45 for a 5 p.m. start, with two-way traffic opening on Jefferson as part of the historic Effingham cruise route. No classic required, just street legal. If it runs, you're welcome to cruise. And as the sun sets, the fun will continue with a beer garden at Village Wine starting at 5 p.m., followed by live music from Danny Shelton and the Bird Dogs at 7, and a variety of other performers and activities as well. You can also enjoy drinks outside at Wheat Penny and the Downtown Lounge. For more information, you can contact Visit Effingham. They have the scoop for you. Reminder for those of you out at the lake, Summer Sundown Music Festival also gets underway today. So plenty to be enjoyed. A reminder that we'll have live broadcasts for you during the drive home tonight. Tanya's going to be at a couple of locations during the 5 o'clock hour, so keep that in mind as well. She'll be downtown. Of course, the big broadcast tomorrow from the 5th annual Meet Me at the Finish Line Youth Adaptive Triathlon, and then more from downtown tomorrow. So it's going to be plenty of fun this next couple of days, and it all gets underway today. Let's go ahead and take a break. We'll look at deaths and your forecast for this busy weekend in 2 minutes.
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1: A look at deaths on this Friday. We had mentioned earlier the passing of Sandra Jean Holzhausen, 83, of Effingham and formerly of Edgewood. She died August 26th. Graveside services for Sandra Jean Holzhausen will be Saturday morning, tomorrow morning at 11, at Keene's Chapel Cemetery, rural Lake Cleed, and Pagel Funeral Home is assisting. Roy Jackson Dent, the third, died on August 25th at age 57. Roy was an attorney in the area and quite a fellow. And the family is going to plan private observances of Roy Dent's passing. Irma Del Dananay, 86, died on Wednesday. Funeral services for Irma Del Dananay will be Saturday, tomorrow at 11 a.m. at Pagel Funeral Home, St. Elmo. There will be an hour's visitation from 10 to 11 Saturday morning. Pearl M. Christensen, 93, of Elliottstown, died on Wednesday, August 19th. Graveside services for Pearl Christensen will be next Friday, the 18th, at 10 a.m. That'll be at Arborcrest Memorial Park at Funkhauser. and services are in the care of Johnson Funeral Home in Effingham. Madonna Lofton, 77, of Greenup, formerly of Effingham, died Thursday morning. Funeral arrangements for Madonna Lofton are pending at Geesking Funeral Home in Altamont. Carrie Mae Leisure, 76, of Mason, died on Thursday, and cremation is planned for Carrie Mae Leisure. She'll be cremated per her wishes. No services will be held. Funeral services for 73-year-old Dorothea or Dolly Holman of Fort Wayne, Indiana, will be Saturday at 12:30 at St. Michael Lutheran Church in Fort Wayne, Indiana, with visitation from 11 a.m. to 12:30 p.m. Saturday. Burial for Dolly Holman will take place at 11 a.m. Monday at St. Peter Lutheran Church Cemetery in St. Peter, Illinois. Funeral services for Evelyn or Evie Custer, 91, of Effingham, will be today. That'll be this morning at 10:30 at St. Anthony of Padua Catholic Church in Effingham. Again, that for Evie Custer. A graveside service for 76-year-old Lester Tappendorf of Bellefontaine will be Sunday at 5 o'clock. That'll be at St. Paul ELCA Cemetery at Altamont for Lester Tappendorf. Funeral services for John Jr. Wittenberg, 81, of Strasburg, will be today. That'll be this morning at 11 o'clock at St. Paul's Lutheran Church in Strasburg. Visitation from 10 to 11 this morning for John Jr. Wittenberg. Funeral services for 84-year-old Gilbert Garby of rural Dietrich will be Saturday morning at 11 o'clock at St. John Lutheran Church on East 700th Avenue at Dietrich. Visitation for Gilbert Garby will be from 4 to 7 tonight and from 10 to 11 a.m. Saturday. That'll all be at the church. Funeral services for David J. Miller, 70, of Effingham, will be Saturday at 4 o'clock at Central Christian Church in Newton. Visitation for David J. Miller from 2 to 4 Saturday at the church in Newton. Turning our attention to our forecast, today, patchy fog through about 7 a.m., so be mindful of that. Otherwise, mostly cloudy skies, high today of 82, and light and variable winds. Tonight, then, a 20% chance of showers after 3 a.m. Cloudy, then becoming partly cloudy, low tonight of

0: Karen Jansen. I hope you have a great birthday weekend. Hoping you feel good and able to party till the cows come home. Happy birthday from your neighbors, the Zumballins.
1: Happy birthday, Dennis Brumlevy. Happy birthday, Dennis, from Gene and Connie. Enjoy your day.
2: Well, 44th anniversary for Roger and Tori Bunnekempe today of Watson. So to Tori, happy anniversary. Love from Roger.
0: Happy anniversary to Delbert and Bev Saltweedle. Happy 60th anniversary today. That's from your church family at Faith Lutheran in Shumway. That puts them in the running this week from the Flowers by Kirby, right?
2: Mm-hmm.
1: Two good folks. Way to go, gang. Happy birthday, Trisha Lucan. Happy birthday, love, Bob and Donna.
2: Happy 33rd wedding anniversary to our parents, Brian and Kim Daters of Effingham. Thanks for all you do for us, and we love you. From Matthew, Julie, and Eric.
0: Happy anniversary to Chris and Christy Tegler. Happy, happy anniversary, Chris and Christy. Cheers to many great years ahead. Love from Mom and Dad.
1: Happy birthday to my husband, Alan Kessler. Try not to outwalk me this morning. Love, your wife.
2: Well, happy 90th birthday to Gerald Stuckemeyer. Have a wonderful day from your friend and neighbor, Marilyn Quast.
0: Happy anniversary to Dennis and Kathleen Bliebernick. That's from your St. Paul and St. John church families.
1: I'd like to wish my granddaughter-in-law, Marcy Zeruzen, a very happy birthday. Love, Grandma Z.
2: Happy birthday, Brian Herman. Happy birthday, Brian, from Paul and Gloria. Hope you have a special day.
0: Happy birthday to Will Beck. Happy birthday, Will. Wishing you a great year. Love, Hank and Debbie and family.
1: Happy birthday, Dennis Habing. That's requested by your birthday buddy, Dennis.
2: Happy birthday to Alyssa Kessler. Happy birthday, Alyssa, from the Prummers and the Westfalls.
0: Happy birthday to Alan Kessler. That's from Paul and Gloria. Have a good day, Alan.
1: Happy birthday, Josh Hudson. Happy birthday, Josh. We hope you have a great day. From your crew at Jansen's Heating and Air.
2: Happy wedding anniversary to Terry and Karen Conrad. We hope you have a wonderful day celebrating. Love from Mike, Dez, Colby, Allie, Liliana, McKenna, Jameson, and Jake.
0: Please wish Rod and Carrie Will of T-Town a happy wedding anniversary today. Love, Mom.
1: Happy anniversary to Brian and Kim Daters. Looking forward to dinner at TGI Fridays with you tonight. Seems just like yesterday when we ate anniversary dinner there 25 years ago. Love, Brian.
2: Happy 88th birthday to the best dad a son could have. Happy birthday to Dennis Habing. Thank you for all your love and support through the years. See you at the 4 o'clock birthday party. We love you so much. From Eric, Stephanie, and the boys.
0: Happy birthday to my beautiful, very good friend, Carlotta Warman. Love you. From Rita May.
1: It's a milestone. Happy birthday, Dennis Brumlevy. Happy 30th birthday, Dennis. Happy birthday to CB radio legend of the area, known as Ironside. Enjoy your day. That's from Eric, Stephanie, and the boys.
2: Happy 30th. Happy birthday to Marcy Zeruzen. Happy, happy birthday, Marcy. We hope your day is extra special. Love from Tom and Patty.
0: Happy birthday to Crystal Sutter. Happy birthday to the most amazing mom. We love you and appreciate you more than you know and hope you have the best day. Love, Cadence, Kenley, and Keaton.
1: Happy birthday to Tracy Haney. Have a fun day celebrating. That's from Ted and Carlene.
2: Would you please wish Dennis Brumlevy a very happy birthday today? Hope you have a great day, Dennis, from Carl and Donna.
0: Happy birthday, Alyssa Kessler of Sigel. Hope you have a great day. Love, Dad, Mom, Tyler, Paige, Monroe, Coy, Kayla, Corey, Bailey, and Blair.
1: Happy birthday to our daughter, Crystal Sutter. Love you from Mom and Dad.
2: And happy birthday to Joyce Winthy. Let the good times roll from Jerry.
0: Happy, happy birthday, Karen Finfrock. Hope you have a fantastic day and cheers to many more years. Love, your big sis and Ted.
1: Happy birthday, Nicole Huber from Rodney Huber and Cheryl Huber, who say, love you.
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0: 90th birthday to Gerald Stuckemeyer. Happy 90th birthday, Dad, Grandpa, and Great-Grandpa. May God continue to richly bless you, wishing you the very best today and every day. Love, Deborah, Ron, and family, and Troy and family.
1: We'd like to wish our son-in-law, Rick Belford, a very happy birthday today. Hope you have a wonderful day from Carl and Donna.
2: Happy birthday, Marcy Zeruzin. Have a wonderful birthday, Marcy. That's from Margie.
0: My final wish goes out to Dennis Brumlevy. Happy 70th birthday to Dennis Brumlevy, a.k.a. Snoop, a.k.a. T-Town Honorary Police Chief. If you drive by the post office today and see Dennis out, honk to wish him a happy birthday. Cheers to many more years. Love from Ted and Carleen.
1: Happy birthday, Emma Hildebrand. We hope you have a wonderful day. Love, Uncle Mark and Aunt Sue.
2: And happy anniversary to my sister and brother-in-law, Tori and Roger Bennett Kempe. And hope it's a wonderful day for two of my favorite people. Love you.
1: Happy birthday to our brother-in-law and uncle, Rick Belford, today. That's from Hewley, Lacey, Paisley, Tinley, and Duke. Also, another wish for Rick. Would you please wish Rick Belford a happy birthday? Hope your day is a special one, from John and Joyce. And also, happy birthday to Julie Woltman. Happy birthday to the greatest wife and mother we could ever wish for. Have a happy and blessed day, with love from David, Michelle, and Michael. And that will wrap up the birthday and anniversary show here on this Friday. We will take a one-minute break, be back with sports, and of course, we'll be back with those, give away those flowers as well, so stay tuned for all that coming up here on this Friday.
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7: Fox News, I'm Gianna Gelosi. Vice President J.D. Vance delivered the keynote address last night to wrap up the two-day RNC midterm convention. Fox's Madeline Rivera.
8: He touched on cultural and economic flashpoints throughout his speech, framing himself as a fighter for family values. Vance received a warm reception, raising more talk that he is President Trump's heir apparent. The vice president took it in, though he says he's focused first on November.
7: Today, Vance will be in New York for the 9/11 ceremony at Ground Zero. President Trump will be the only living president not in attendance. Instead, he's going to a ceremony at the Pentagon.
9: At 9:37 a.m., the plane flew into the western face of the Pentagon. The 59 on board, aside from the hijackers, were killed. And 125 inside the Pentagon were killed, including children and teachers who were visiting on a school trip.
7: Fox's Jessica Rosenthal. 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
1: Welcome to a busy sports show on this Friday morning. I'm Matt Robinson reporting. We're starting off with high school volleyball action as St. Anthony defeated Robinson by scores of 25-17, 25-5. St. Anthony now 8-1 on the campaign. JV also picked up a win, 25-18, 25-22, and the Fresh Soft completed the sweep with a victory 25-12, 25-10, with St. Anthony defeating Robinson there. Tautopolis hosted Salem, and Tautopolis got a win in the varsity matchup. It was a thriller, 25-21, 15-25, 29-27. Tautopolis now 6-0 on the season with that win. JV fell in a three-setter. It was a tight one as well, as Salem got the victory 25-23. T-Town won 25-19, but then Salem won the third 25-23. T-Town's JV 4-2 on the season. And the Fresh Soft from T-Town picked up a 25-17, 25-23 victory over Salem. So good volleyball last night in the area as Windsor Stu Straws picked up a National Trail Conference victory 25-7, 25-11 over Altamont. The Hatchets now 4-0 on the campaign, 3-0 in conference play. And, of course, they will next go in action at the Crossroads Classic. That gets underway tonight as, again, Windsor Stu Straws defeated Altamont 25-7, 25-11. They're 4-0 on the campaign. JV to Windsor Stu Straws 25-16, 25-14. They're also 4-0 on the campaign. And Fresh Soft action saw Windsor Stu Straws get the 25-17, 25-19 win there. The Lady Eagles of St. Elmo Brownstown picked up a quick victory over Sandoval 25-9, 25-8. As St. Elmo Brownstown is now 8-1 on the season, and Newton remains undefeated. They defeated Edwards County by scores of 26-16, 25-21 in varsity matchup for a 10-0 varsity record. JV, well, Edwards County got the victory in three, 25-16, 26-28, and 9-15. So Edwards County, the win there. Fresh Soft split. Edwards County won the opener 25-22. Newton won the other Fresh Soft 25-19 there. A couple of soccer scores to pass along. It was Mattoon picking up a 4-0 victory over Tautopolis as Mattoon got the win there. And JV contest, it was a 4-0 win for Tautopolis. So they split the night in action there. And Olney hosted Altamont, and it was Olney getting a 3-0 victory over Altamont. Altamont's now 6-2 on the season. Golf action at Tuscola at the Iron Horse Golf Club as St. Anthony, Salt Fork, and Villa Grove all participated in the matchup. And St. Anthony shot a 137 for the victory. That 7-under is a new team 9-hole match record for the Bulldogs in their golf history. That's really saying something, as Logan Gowan paced the field, shooting a 32. St. Anthony's Liam McAllister finished third, with Jameson McAllister also, and Briggs Whitley all shooting a 35. Joey Trupiano, a 39, was sixth overall, and Trenton Shanschaefer was eighth overall with a 42 in the impressive event for St. Anthony, as they got the 137 victory. Salt Fork a 171, Tuscola a 175, and Villa Grove a 183. On the girls' side, St. Anthony got another victory as they shot a 176 for the win. Villa Grove a 221 and Salt Fork a 230. Brooklyn Phillips, your medalist, with a 37. Gianna Frisbee finished second with a 44. Adria Moberly finished with a 47 in fourth, and Lucy Bierman and Tinley Sams each shot a 48 to finish tied for fifth there for St. Anthony on the girls' side of things. And St. Anthony's JV also won with a 159, Tuscola a 225, and Salt Fork a 259. So an impressive day for St. Anthony golf. Also, Impressive day for Tautopolis Boys Golf as they traveled to Charleston and won a quadrangular. T-Town shot an even par, 144. Effingham was second with a 158. Muhammad Seymour JV, a 169. And Charleston rounded out the field with a 178. Tautopolis' Matthew Having and Effingham's Jude Traub each shot a 35 to be co-medalists on the day. Isaac Weber and Cade Pennington for T-Town also shot a 36, with Isaac Weber a 37, Owen Kramer a 38 to finish towards the top. Leo Wyckoff for Effingham shot a 36, as impressive scores there for both T-Town and Effingham at that matchup at Charleston. In baseball action, South Central Cougars rallied, took a lead late, but couldn't hold on as Odin Patoka got the 14-11 victory in high school baseball last night. South Central now 6-3 on the season. Altamont picked up a big victory in five innings over Mulberry Grove by a score of 17-0. 17 runs, 10 hits, no errors for Altamont. No runs, 2 hits, and 2 errors for Mulberry Grove. In a game that was played at Greenville University, Brownstown St. Elmo used a big third inning where they put 6 runs on the board, and that propelled them to an 8-2 victory. 8 runs, 14 hits, and 2 errors for Brownstown St. Elmo as they defeated Christ Our Rock Lutheran, who had 2 runs, 6 hits, and an error. So again, an 8-2 win for BSE over Christ Our Rock Lutheran. Brownstown St. Elmo now 6-4 on the season. Postseason junior high scores to report on in the 3A regional championship hosted by Effingham. It was the home school picking up a 7-3 victory over Mattoon, as Effingham will now play in the Effingham sectional. That'll be Tuesday afternoon at 4:30. They have to wait until Saturday's other regional results to determine who they will play. Meanwhile, Tautopolis, in a semifinal matchup at their 2A regional, defeated Windsor Stu Straws by a score of 6-2. So that moves Tautopolis into their own championship at 10 a.m. Saturday, as they will take on top seed Cumberland in that T-Town 2A regional. In 1A regional action at Dietrich, it was Oblong defeating Albion by a score of 14-7. Oblong will play West Salem, as West Salem defeated Dietrich in the other semifinal by a score of 4-2. That also a Saturday championship at 10 at Dietrich. Congratulations to the St. Anthony Junior High girls golf, as they won Section E at Willow Pond Golf Club in Rantoul. These are unofficial results as of yet, but St. Anthony shot a 382, Downs Tri-Valley a 384, and Champaign St. Matthew a 389, as Charlotte Sprecher shot a 79. She was the second overall individual pacing St. Anthony girls golf. They matched the boys golf in earning a trip to state for St. Anthony Junior High. And junior high baseball score, Tautopolis defeated Shelbyville Morton by a score of 10-1. Busy schedule at the local and area scene, and a busy schedule for our broadcast tonight. Of course, it's a football Friday night. It's the Apollo Conference opener as Effingham looks to notch a win on the season as they take on Charleston. Pre-game show at 6:45 with the kickoff slated for 7. 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Other area matchups include Newton at Mount Carmel and Arthur Lovington at Wood Hammond at Cumberland. Those are 7 o'clock starts as well. In high school baseball, we'll have an NTC matchup for you under the lights at Altamont as St. Anthony and Altamont battle it out. Pre-game at 6:45 there as well, with the first pitch at 7. That'll be on KJ Country 102.3. Other NTC matchups, Dietrich at South Central and Brownstown St. Elmo at Windsor Stu Straws. Those are slated for 4:30 starts. Cross-country action, St. Anthony at Shelbyville Trail Invitational. That gets underway at 10. In boys golf, St. Anthony, Effingham, Tautopolis, Windsor Stu Straws, all at the Craig Dixon Golf Invitational at Mattoon. And also in boys golf, Dietrich Windsor, Christ Our Rock Lutheran at Altamont. And that is boys and girls golf action, actually. And Newton at Lawrenceville in Invitational in boys golf at 1. Other girls golf has Totopolis at Effingham at 4, and Totopolis North Clay and at Carlisle's Invitational at Governor's Run at 1. Volleyball, we mentioned the Crossroads Classic Tournament getting underway, as that is always a big event here in town. So best of luck to our local schools participating in that, with Effingham, St. Anthony, and Windsor-Stowe-Straws in action there. North Clay at Neoga at 5 tonight, South Central at Patoka at 6, and Major League Baseball action. Well, junior high baseball, Paris Crestwood at Effingham at 4:15, Sigel St. Michael at North Clay at 4:30. Now, taking a look at Major League Baseball action last night, the Pittsburgh Pirates beat the White Sox 2-0 to complete the three-game series sweep. White Sox just managed two hits, as Chicago's AL Central lead is now 1.5 games, as Cleveland was idle last night. As O'Neill Cruz homered to deep center in the fourth and also drove in a run in the eighth, as those were the two runs scored in the game. Both came off of Eric Fetty, who took over for the opener. Fetty didn't pitch bad in 5 1/3 innings, but just no offensive support. As the Pirates have not named a starter for their afternoon game at 1:20 against the Cubs today, as Shota Imanaga will take the mound in the series opener. Meanwhile, the White Sox will send Anthony Kay to the mound to face the Cardinals' Matthew Liberatore. That's the opener at St. Louis tonight at 7:15 for that three-game set between the White Sox and the Cardinals. And down under, we had some football last night, and the 49ers hammered the Rams by a score of 27-7, as the 49ers get the big victory there in that rivalry matchup. Brock Purdy was good at quarterback, throwing three touchdowns in the win for the 49ers, again, over the Rams, 27-7. High school football on Classic Hits 97.9 XFM tonight. Effingham hosting Charleston in Apollo Conference play at kickoff at 7, pregame show at 6:45. Also a pregame show at 6:45 for a first pitch at 7 for NTC baseball action from Altamont, as Altamont hosts St. Anthony in that matchup tonight, and it can be heard on KJ Country 102.3. That wraps up a busy sports show on this Friday morning. I'm Matt Robinson reporting.
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0: 7:13 now here on this Friday, and we're currently at 67 degrees, and we've got to give away some flowers.
1: We do indeed. We have 7 entries in the drawing for the flowers from Kirby's today, and it started off on Saturday with Pauletta Winnie celebrating her 91st birthday. Also, Richard Zumbullen celebrated his 90th birthday on Tuesday. David and Sharon Schaefer had their 65th wedding anniversary Wednesday. Thursday, Peggy and Francis Utell celebrated their 60th wedding anniversary and another anniversary on Thursday as Jimmy Lee and Barb Toll celebrated their 60th anniversary. And today, a couple of birthdays. Gerald Stuckemeyer celebrated his 90th birthday, well, and an anniversary, I should say, for the second one, as Delbert and Bev Saltwhittle are celebrating their 60th anniversary today as well. So those are the 7 entries in the drawing for the flowers from Kirby's.
0: And let's see what the random number generator tells me here. It is number 4.
1: 1, 2, 3, 4. That's Peggy and Francis Utell. Congratulations to them on winning the flowers from Kirby's. We've got the gift certificate here at the studios. They can swing by, pick that up, take it to Kirby's, and get themselves a beautiful arrangement of flowers in honor of their 60th wedding anniversary.
2: All righty.
0: Yeah. Congrats to all those folks.
2: Yeah, exactly. And congratulations to you. Happy birthday, Brian.
0: Thanks, Greg.
2: So,
0: I asked Matt earlier, you know, I assume you were here on this day 25 years ago.
2: I was.
0: Yeah, Matt was teaching. Mm-hmm. I was waking up. That was when I was working 1 to 10 here. I was just waking up and turning on the TV, and there it was. So
2: it is just remarkable. It's... many things are crystal clear. Mm-hmm. We were here. We got the word about a plane hitting one of the World Trade Center buildings.
0: Mm-hmm.
2: And we thought, well, gosh, that's awful. Hope no one's hurt. And
0: sure.
2: And that's as much as we knew. And then I remember Dave called, and Dave Ring called and said, hey, there's been a plane fly into the Trade Center. We, you know, he wanted to make sure we knew it.
0: Mm-hmm.
2: And so then we thought, well, we'll get the next newscast top of the hour and find out more. Well, they had told what they knew at that time. And then another plane ran into the other building. And we're thinking, oh my goodness, something's awful.
0: Yeah.
2: And nobody knew.
0: Yeah.
2: Nobody knew what was going... well, some people knew.
0: You couldn't imagine it, really.
2: No.
0: I mean...
2: mm-mm. No, because the United States doesn't get attacked on its territory.
0: Mm-hmm. Yeah.
2: At least right here in the...
0: not since 1812, anyway.
2: That's right. Mm-hmm. That had been a long time.
0: That had been.
2: And it just... the gravity of it just started to unfold.
0: Mm-hmm.
2: And we just couldn't imagine. And we couldn't. Because who knew when it was going to end?
0: Sure.
2: That was the... and then the attack on the Pentagon, and then the Shanksville, Pennsylvania, and all of the... it just was such an cumulative thing.
0: Yeah. Yeah.
1: That, you mentioned a key part of it there. That was part of the biggest thing, is what's next?
2: Sure.
1: I remember people talking about, you know, just... boy, what's another primary target, and you know, that sort of thing, and trying to get those protected, and and like Brian said, I was part of the teaching staff at St. Elmo at the time, and it was one of those things where kids were asking questions that we didn't have answers to.
0: Sure.
1: I mean, they were the questions that they should have been asking.
0: Mm-hmm.
1: We were asking them too.
0: Mm-hmm.
1: You know, but and you get a group of kids together ranging from all kinds of ages, junior high through high school is what we had there. And we gathered them up in the cafeteria.
0: Mm-hmm.
1: And, you know, kids that age, they can be what they can be.
0: Sure.
1: But there was no issues that day. They were all, you know, paying attention, you know, respectful, quiet, you know, like I said, asking questions that they should have been.
0: Sure.
1: And, you know, we were doing the best we could.
0: Mm-hmm.
1: But it was just, obviously a terrible situation.
0: Yeah.
2: I just was afraid the White House was going to get hit.
0: Mm-hmm. And that's what the Shanksville plane was headed.
2: Yeah. Mm-hmm.
0: They had headed towards Chicago, and then they turned around and were headed back east. I read a thing about one of the first female pilots of an F-16. She was on call or duty or whatever mm-hmm. they call it, and they told her, get up in the air. Here's the thing.
1: She had no weapons, right?
0: No weapons. Nothing loaded on the wings with the missiles, none of the things in the guns, the bullets in the guns or nothing like that. They were told they had to take the plane down, and she knew what that meant. And she had just completed her training to fly an F-16.
2: Mm-hmm.
0: And luckily she didn't have to. But yeah, that had to have been a scary situation for her and her her wingman or whatever, too.
1: Mm-hmm.
0: I mean, that's, you know, because they didn't know what was going on either.
1: No.
0: They had no idea. And then they thought, well, we hear a plane's headed back this way, and we got to do what we got to do, she said. So.
1: Yeah, they were kind of tracking it and figured where it was coming from, and then that was the plane that was taken down
0: mm-hmm.
1: in Pennsylvania. And then they're like, well, it's not here. It should be here. We can't find it, you know.
0: Yeah.
1: And all the communication and
0: mm-hmm.
1: unknown.
0: Mm-hmm.
1: But yeah, that was an interesting story about that.
0: Yeah.
1: And my understanding, at least I thought, how my recollection is the plane that actually hit the Pentagon was in a flight pattern right towards the White House.
0: Yeah.
1: But something happened with the sun and the
0: well, the White House is surrounded by trees.
1: They couldn't see it.
0: They couldn't see it clearly, mm-hmm. yes, because the White House is pretty much surrounded by trees and things like that. They had a hard time seeing it, so then they went to the Pentagon instead.
1: Mm-hmm.
0: Of course, larger building mm-hmm. and everything. And if you've ever been to Washington, you see that. So,
1: but it was interesting that they already had that as kind of a backup plan, for lack of a better way to say it.
0: I guess. I don't know. Yeah,
1: Maybe they impromptu'd that, but
0: sure.
1: I don't know.
0: Yeah, I've been to the Trade Center back in the 90s, and I'd like to go back and see the memorial now. I'd really like to do that. That's one of my goals someday.
2: When I was in New York, I did see what they had done. It mm-hmm. wasn't finished.
0: Yeah.
2: I would like to go see the completed memorial. I went to the fire station across the street, mm-hmm. got my nephew's T-shirts because they were firefighters.
0: Mm-hmm.
2: And it just remarkable.
0: Yeah.
2: To think about, and I'm sitting here 25 years ago, and I still remember how we didn't know what was going to happen next.
0: Yeah.
2: And I want to mention quickly that there was a presentation at Rotary Wednesday, and Christy Hackman made the presentation. And Christy, mm-hmm. of course, is head of the Cross Foundation. And fast forward, and we're going to talk more about this next weekend, of course, because that's when the celebration's going to be. But we didn't know exactly what to do as a cumulative group about the observance of the cross being completed.
0: Sure.
2: Because there'd been big plans for that.
0: Mm-hmm.
2: And then 9/11 happened, and gosh, it was a week later they were going to dedicate the cross.
0: Mm-hmm.
2: And we were still all looking over our shoulders a week
0: sure.
2: out.
0: Sure.
2: We didn't know whether it was done.
0: Mm-hmm.
2: But the discussion was, should we postpone it? Well, they said, no, let's go ahead and have it. And if we get 20 people or 100 people, that'll be great.
0: Sure.
2: And then we had 2,000 people show
0: wow.
2: up. It was just mm-hmm. phenomenal.
0: Mm-hmm.
2: I remember my brother Scott and I went to it together. And it was amazing. It just made you feel great.
0: Yeah.
2: That many people would come together in a situation that you didn't know exactly how things were going to turn out.
0: Mm-hmm.
2: And it was wonderful.
0: Yeah.
2: They have a great celebration plan this year. They're going to have drone displays.
0: Mm-hmm.
2: It's really going to be something. So with all the things that are going on this weekend, we'll talk about that more this coming week. But my goodness, what a special event. But what a special day that was when they had the observance unveiling of the cross, as it were. Unveiling, I guess, is the right word.
1: Sure.
2: It just was mighty special. But this this September 11th, man, it was a crazy day. I mean, we were talking about your birthday.
1: Mm-hmm.
2: My sister and brother-in-law were going to have their anniversary. Bell and Bev Saltwood were going to have their anniversary. All kinds of these things going on.
1: Sure.
2: And it just all got upended.
1: Yeah.
2: But America sure did respond well.
1: Yeah.
2: Saw a special last night. It was really good.
1: Yeah.
2: And so people are doing what they can to make sure we don't forget.
1: Indeed. Indeed. So, and with that, we'll tell you this. What separates us from the animals, what separates us from the chaos, is our ability to mourn people we've never met.
2: I like that.
1: Yeah. Mm-hmm. So, we've got more to come here on this Friday, so stay tuned here on The Morning Show.

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8: 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For today, some patchy fog out there. In fact, it's really foggy out there right now here at the studios. Otherwise, mostly cloudy, a high near 82. Tonight, cloudy, but gradually becoming partly cloudy. A 20% chance of showers overnight with a low of 65. Mostly sunny on Saturday with a high near 88. Saturday night, mostly clear, low of 64. And mostly sunny on Sunday, a high near 89. Currently, it's 67. That's after a low of 66. Yesterday's high was 80. But again, right now, foggy and 67 here at Classic Hits.
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6: Good morning, everyone. I'm Greg Sapp. Again, the 25th anniversary of 9/11 being remembered by, I'm sure, many of you this day, wherever you are. And we'll never forget has been the theme since the attack on America 25 years ago. It is Patriot Day also, and a reminder that you're asked to lower your flags to half staff from now till sunset today. So we pass that along as a reminder as well. And we're looking at a foggy morning, 67 degrees, looking for cloudy skies today with a high of 82. We'll check all that out for the weekend at the close of our look at news. Also this morning, a federal judge Thursday declined to block Illinois' new medical aid and dying law from going into effect this weekend, clearing the way for terminally ill adults to legally seek life-ending medication from physicians. The End of Life Options for Terminally Ill Patients Act, or EOLA, which Governor Pritzker signed into law in December after a two-year legislative push, is restricted to adults who have less than 6 months to live, as determined by two separate physicians. In addition to a mandated waiting period, patients must undergo an evaluation finding they are able to self-administer the drugs, have the mental capacity to make the decision, and are not being coerced. The law also prohibits doctors from broaching the subject without the patient first bringing it up. Even so, a group of disability rights advocates, patients, and a doctor sued to halt the law ahead of its September 12th effective date, claiming EOLA will lead physicians to push their disabled patients toward what opponents refer to as assisted suicide. In courtroom arguments last week, a lawyer for plaintiffs alleged the law will result in the severe impairment of the relationship a patient with disabilities has with his or her doctors and is tantamount to discrimination. But U.S. District Judge John Tharp rejected those arguments, writing in his order Thursday that lead plaintiff Ebony Payne, a Chicago resident who's paralyzed from the neck down and suffers from severe asthma, has failed to prove she will suffer irreparable harm when the law goes into effect. Whole story's up on the local news page at 979XFM.com and KJCountry.com. Still no resolution to the request for a special use permit for a solar field near Dutch Lane. The public hearing that began in August resumed Wednesday night. More testimony was received. There's more to come. And that will take place at the Plan Commission's October 13th meeting. That's when they're hopeful of reaching a resolution to the matter. Cumberland County board members have voted to take action on an animal control building. The decision was to construct a smaller of two buildings being considered. The building will be built by the Highway Department facility. It'll involve office space and storage area. The board took action on a 911 intergovernmental agreement. The agreement involves 911 reimbursing Cumberland County for costs of providing 911 telecommunicators. And board members voted to continue with the same health insurance plan through Hope Trust. Well, it's a big weekend in the Effingham community. It's Effingham Vintage Cruise Weekend, and plenty of activities going on both today and Saturday. And you can see all kinds of fun things going on. Here's the plan as a beloved annual tradition, bringing together car enthusiasts and spectators for 2 days of cars, cruising, music, food, and family-friendly fun. Tonight sets the tone with themed automotive events across town. They all begin at 5 this evening. Mopar Muscle Night at Geckner Brothers, Mustang Alley and Bronco Corral at the Orchard Inn, the GM Party at Legacy Harley-Davidson, and NASCAR displays at Save-A-Lot Foods. Saturday, then, brings a full day's worth of activities, starting with cars and coffee at the Gabby Goat from 8 to 10 a.m., and a road rally to Vandalia at 10 a.m. Use that National Road to all its intent tomorrow. Downtown comes alive in the afternoon with a show and shine at the courthouse. Registration starts at 1. The show starts at 2. Plus food trucks, live music on the square, and Racer's Alley on Front Street. Catch the Raminator at 4th and Jefferson before the main cruise gets underway. Cars line up at 4:30-ish. 4 or 5 p.m. start. Two-way traffic will open on Jefferson as part of the historic Effingham cruise route. No classic required, just street legal. If it runs, you're welcome to cruise. As the sun sets, the fun continues. There will be a beer garden at Village Wine starting about 5 p.m., followed by live music from Danny Shelton and the Bird Dogs at 7, and a lot of other activities going on as well. It's going to be a fun couple of days, and it all starts this evening. Now, we'll remind you that Tanya will be broadcasting live downtown tonight, and that'll be in conjunction with the drive home. She's going to, in fact, be at a couple of different locations. Then tomorrow morning, we'll mention that we'll have coverage of the dance. Well, let me go to afternoon before I go to morning tomorrow. Afternoon, we'll be downtown, Tanya and me, from 3:30 to 5:30 with plenty of activity from cruise night, and we invite you along. And all of that, both tonight's activity and tomorrow afternoon's activity, will be on both KJ Country at 102.3 and 97.9 XFM. We want to remind you, too, we'll have a special broadcast tomorrow morning. Tanya and BD will be at the 5th Annual Meet Me at the Finish Line Youth Adaptive Triathlon. That'll be at the Workman Sports and Wellness Complex. That event is from 9 a.m. to 1 p.m. Tanya and BD are going to be broadcasting there on both stations from 8:30 to 10:30 tomorrow morning to set the stage, as it were, for that big event. So it's a very busy weekend. We hope that you'll have an opportunity to enjoy just as much of it as possible. Also got a note this morning, Effingham Area Right to Life invites the community to a memorial service on Saturday. That'll start at 9 a.m. at the Totopolis Knights of Columbus Memorial to the Unborn. That's in front of the Seminary Tower at 210 South Pearl Street in T-Town. Coffee and donuts will be served immediately following. You're invited to join them in prayer as they remember the lives lost to abortion and affirm the sacredness and dignity of every human life. And in case of rain, they'll have that inside the banquet hall. So a reminder about that event coming up tomorrow morning. Let's go ahead and take a break. We'll look at deaths in your forecast for the weekend in 2 minutes.
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6: 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A look at deaths on this Friday. We noted the passing on August 26th of Sandra Jean Holzhausen, 83, of Effingham and formerly of Edgewood. Graveside service for Sandra Jean Holzhausen is planned tomorrow at 11 a.m. That'll be at Keene's Chapel Cemetery, rural Lake Cleed. And Pagel Funeral Home is assisting in that 11 a.m. on Saturday for Sandra Jean Holzhausen. Also, the passing of Roy Jackson Dent III, 57. He died on August 25th. Roy was a longtime attorney in the area, and they are at this time not mentioning a service for Roy Jackson Dent III. The family might be holding an observance at a later date. Emma Del Danaday, Irma Del Danaday, 86, died on Wednesday, and funeral services for Irma Del Danaday will be Saturday tomorrow at 11 a.m. at Pagel Funeral Home, St. Elmo, and there will be an hour's visitation from 10 to 11 on Saturday morning. And again, Pagels in St. Elmo is assisting. Pearl M. Christensen, 93, of Elliottstown, died on Wednesday, August 19th. Graveside services for Pearl Christensen will be next Friday, September 18th, at 10 a.m. at Arborcrest Memorial Park at Funkhauser, and Johnson Funeral Home in Effingham is assisting. Madonna Lofton, 77, of Greenup, formerly of Effingham, died on Thursday morning. Funeral arrangements for Madonna Lofton are pending at Geese King Funeral Home in Altamont. Carrie Mae Leisure, 76, of Mason, died on Thursday. And we understand that cremation observance will take place for Carrie Mae Leisure, and no services will be scheduled. Funeral services for 73-year-old Dorothea or Dolly Holman of Fort Wayne, Indiana, will be Saturday at 12:30 at St. Michael Lutheran Church in Fort Wayne, Indiana, and a visitation there from 11 a.m. to 12:30 p.m. Saturday. And then burial for Dolly Holman will take place at 11 a.m. Monday. That'll be at St. Peter Lutheran Church Cemetery in St. Peter. 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That'll be this morning at 10:30 at St. Anthony of Padua Catholic Church in Effingham for Evelyn or Evie Custer. Graveside service for 76-year-old Lester Tappendorf of Bellefontaine will be Sunday at 5 o'clock. That'll be at St. Paul ELCA Cemetery at Altamont. Again, that for Lester Tappendorf. Funeral services for John Jr. Wittenberg, 81, of Strasburg, will be today. That'll be this morning at 11 o'clock at St. Paul's Lutheran Church in Strasburg. Visitation from 10 to 11 this morning at the church for John Jr. Wittenberg. 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Visitation for Gilbert Garby will be from 4 to 7 tonight and from 10 to 11 a.m. Saturday, and that'll all be at the church. Funeral services for David J. Miller, 70, of Effingham, will be Saturday at 4 o'clock at Central Christian Church in Newton. Visitation for David J. Miller will be from 2 to 4 Saturday at the church. Here's a look at our forecast. Today, we are looking for mostly cloudy conditions. There's a lot of fog in the area right now. High today of 82. Then tonight, a 20% chance of showers after 3 a.m. Cloudy, gradually becoming partly cloudy. A low tonight of 65. Saturday, mostly sunny and a high of 88. Clear and 65 Saturday night. And Sunday, mostly sunny and a high of 89. Again, right now, fog in the area. We are at 67 degrees off a morning low of 66, yesterday's high of 80. That's a check of news. I'm Greg Sapp.

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1: Yes, you are. 7:47 now here on this Friday. And man, it is foggy out there right now.
2: Yes, it is.
1: I didn't see you this morning when I came in, but boy, it really moved in here hour or so, or hour and a half or so, something like that.
3: There was plenty of fog when I came in.
1: Was there?
3: Yeah. But coming from the country, I don't really remember if there was a lot in town when I came through town.
1: Yeah. I mean, I don't go that far. So,
3: right.
1: But on my short journey, I didn't see any. But yeah, looking out the window now, it's quite foggy out there. So make sure you have your lights on.
3: Yeah. You know, speaking of seeing stuff.
1: Yeah.
3: Did either of you see the football game last night from Australia?
1: No. Nope. I watched the first half.
3: Okay.
2: I don't have access to it.
3: Then you might be able to answer this for me.
1: Yes.
3: Because I didn't see it either because I don't have Netflix. But when they threw the ball, did the spiral go the opposite direction?
1: I knew you were going to ask that. No.
3: Was that predictable?
1: Yeah, it was all the same, yeah.
3: Okay.
1: Yeah, it was all the same. So.
3: Well, it worked for Brock Purdy, apparently.
1: Yeah, I tell you what, there was a...
3: He throws a Purdy ball.
1: He does. There was one right before... Well, it wasn't right before the half, but it was towards the end of the first half. He made that pass that it was, I don't know, 30, 40 yards down the field. The guy caught it in the end zone, and there was two guys kind of on him. There was one guy especially on him, and then there was another guy right in the area there. He laid it right in there on that guy, and it was just like that was a beautiful pass.
3: Yeah.
2: Man,
1: it was really something to see, and all right, 49ers. Seahawks won on Wednesday. 49ers won last night. So far, I'm doing good this year.
3: Yeah, and baseball wise, you have another team to root against too.
1: I know. Yeah. So
3: the Angels bought the Angels.
1: Yeah,
3: or
1: you know,
3: is buying. I don't know where they're at exactly in the process.
1: When did they change that rule in the NFL? Any idea? Because you know, years ago, NFL owners could not own other sports teams.
2: Oh,
3: period.
1: They could not own other sports teams. They had NFL only. That was years ago. I don't know when they changed that. I don't know if when Kroenke bought the Avs and the Nuggets, maybe. They made that rule change because now he owns the Nuggets. He owns the Avalanche. He owns, of course, the Rams. And now he's going to own the Angels. So, it's Kroenke Sports Entertainment or whatever, I guess. It's a holding company that owns them. So,
2: well, I know you get cranky over Kroenke, so I don't want to get into it. But
1: yeah, so good for him. Good for him.
3: That's the first time I've ever heard him say anything like "good for him" along those lines.
1: Though. Yeah, good for him. So,
3: I think he's doing okay.
1: Yeah. Maybe you can get in on that, Greg. Maybe be a limited partner with that, with Kroenke Sports Entertainment, maybe, you know?
2: Well, I have to grow my mustache back.
1: Oh, maybe. I don't know. Yeah. I'll put a little money towards that. Say, I'm going to be a minority partner with you on that. So, yeah.
2: Boy, think about that.
1: Yeah.
2: You and Stan.
1: Or maybe you want to go for the Cubbies, maybe.
2: Now, there's...